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8: Here's your WGLR Tri-State forecast. Lows dip down to about 56 tonight under clear skies. Bright sunshine expected again tomorrow. High temperatures reach up to 80. Lows level off around 63. Tomorrow night, partly cloudy skies. Sunshine mixed with clouds at times. Monday, with daytime highs approaching 83. 74 Tuesday. Currently 71. I'm Staff Meteorologist Jennifer Wojcicki.
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7: Here's your WGLR Tri-State forecast. Lows dip down to about 56 tonight under clear skies. Bright sunshine expected again tomorrow. High temperatures reach up to 80. Lows level off around 63. Tomorrow night, partly cloudy skies. Sunshine mixed with clouds at times. Monday, with daytime highs approaching 83. 74 Tuesday. Right now, it's 69 degrees. I'm Staff Meteorologist Jennifer Wojcicki.
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2: Here's your WGLR Tri-State forecast. Lows dip down to about 56 tonight under clear skies. Bright sunshine expected again tomorrow. Daytime highs approaching 80. Lows dip down to about 63 tomorrow night. Partly cloudy. Sunshine mixed with clouds at times Monday, with daytime highs approaching 83. 74 Tuesday. Currently, it's 69 degrees. I'm staff meteorologist Derek Height. 97.

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8: Here's your WGLR Tri-State forecast. Lows dip down to about 56 tonight under clear skies. Bright sunshine expected again tomorrow. Daytime highs approaching 80. Lows dip down to about 63 tomorrow night. Partly cloudy. Sunshine mixed with clouds at times Monday, with daytime highs approaching 83. 74 Tuesday. Currently, it's 68 degrees. I'm staff meteorologist Derek Height.

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4: Here's your WGLR Tri-State forecast. Lows dip down to about 56 tonight under clear skies. Bright sunshine expected again tomorrow. Daytime highs approaching 80. Lows dip down to about 63 tomorrow night. Partly cloudy. Sunshine mixed with clouds at times Monday, with daytime highs approaching 83. 74 Tuesday. Currently, it's 68 degrees. I'm staff meteorologist Derek Height. 97.

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3: Here's your WGLR Tri-State forecast. Lows dip down to about 56 tonight under clear skies. Bright sunshine expected again tomorrow. Daytime highs approaching 80. Lows dip down to about 63 tomorrow night, partly cloudy. Sunshine mixed with clouds at times Monday, with daytime highs approaching 83, 74 Tuesday. Currently, it's 66 degrees. I'm staff meteorologist Derek Height.

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9: Here's your WGLR Tri-State forecast. Lows dip down to about 56
10: tonight
9: under clear skies. Bright sunshine expected again tomorrow. Daytime highs approaching 80. Lows dip down to about 63
10: tomorrow night.
9: Partly cloudy. Sunshine mixed with clouds at times Monday, with daytime highs approaching 83.
10: 74 Tuesday.
9: Currently, it's 66 degrees. I'm staff meteorologist Derek Height.
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8: Here's your WGLR Tri-State forecast. Lows dip down to about 56 tonight under clear skies. Bright sunshine expected again tomorrow. Daytime highs approaching 80. Lows dip down to about 63 tomorrow night. Partly cloudy. Sunshine mixed with clouds at times Monday with daytime highs approaching 83. 74 Tuesday. Currently, it's 66 degrees. I'm staff meteorologist Derek Height. 97.

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3: Here's your WGLR Tri-State forecast. Lows dip down to about 56 tonight under clear skies. Bright sunshine expected again tomorrow. Daytime highs approaching 80. Lows dip down to about 63 tomorrow night. Partly cloudy. Sunshine mixed with clouds at times Monday, with daytime highs approaching 83. 74 Tuesday. Right now, 67. I'm staff meteorologist Derek Height. 97.

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9: Here's your WGLR Tri-State forecast. Lows dip down to about 56 tonight under clear skies. Bright sunshine expected again tomorrow. Daytime highs approaching 80. Lows dip down to about 63 tomorrow night. Partly cloudy. Sunshine mixed with clouds at times Monday, with daytime highs approaching 83. 74 Tuesday. Right now, 67. I'm staff meteorologist Derek Height.
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6: Here's your WGLR Tri-State forecast. Lows dip down to about 56 tonight under clear skies. Bright sunshine expected again tomorrow. Daytime highs approaching 80. Lows dip down to about 63 tomorrow night. Partly cloudy. Sunshine mixed with clouds at times Monday, with daytime highs approaching 83. 74 Tuesday. Currently, it's 65 degrees. I'm staff meteorologist Derek Height.

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3: Here's your WGLR Tri-State forecast. Lows dip down to about 56 overnight under clear skies. Ample sunshine expected again Sunday. High temperatures reach up to 80. Lows level off around 63 Sunday night. Partly cloudy. Partly cloudy Monday with daytime highs approaching 83. 74 Tuesday. Currently 65. I'm staff meteorologist Derek Height. 97.

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7: Here's your WGLR Tri-State Forecast. Lows dip down to about 56 overnight under clear skies. Ample sunshine expected again Sunday. High temperatures reach up to 80. Lows level off around 63 Sunday night. Partly cloudy. Partly cloudy Monday with daytime highs approaching 83. 74 Tuesday. Right now, it's 63 degrees. I'm Staff Meteorologist Derek Height. 97.

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6: Country Weather. Here's your WGLR Tri-State Forecast. Lows dip down to about 56 overnight under clear skies. Ample sunshine expected again Sunday. High temperatures reach up to 80. Lows level off around.
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4: Here's your WGLR Tri-State Forecast. Lows dip down to about 56 overnight under clear skies. Ample sunshine expected again Sunday. High temperatures reach up to 80. Lows level off around 63 Sunday night. Partly cloudy. Partly cloudy Monday with daytime highs approaching 83. 74 Tuesday. Currently 64. I'm Staff Meteorologist Derek Height. 97.

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4: Here's your WGLR Tri-State Forecast. Lows dip down to about 56 overnight under clear skies. Ample sunshine expected again Sunday. High temperatures reach up to 80. Lows level off around 63 Sunday night. Partly cloudy. Partly cloudy Monday with daytime highs approaching 83. 74 Tuesday. Currently 64. I'm staff meteorologist Derek Height. 97.

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7: Here's your WGLR Tri-State forecast. Lows dip down to about 56 overnight under clear skies. Ample sunshine expected again Sunday. High temperatures reach up to 80. Lows level off around 63 Sunday night. Partly cloudy. Partly cloudy Monday with daytime highs approaching 83. 74 Tuesday. Currently 64. I'm staff meteorologist Derek Height. 97.

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4: Here's your WGLR Tri-State Forecast. Lows dip down to about 57 overnight under clear skies. Lots of sunshine outside again Sunday. High temperatures reach up to 81. Partly cloudy skies Sunday night. Lows dip down to about 65. A mix of clouds and sun Monday with highs around 86. 75 Tuesday. Right now, it's 64 degrees. I'm Staff Meteorologist Derek Height. 97.

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7: Here's your WGLR Tri-State Forecast. Lows dip down to about 57 overnight under clear skies. Lots of sunshine outside again Sunday. High temperatures reach up to 81. Partly cloudy skies Sunday night. Lows dip down to about 65. A mix of clouds and sun Monday with highs around 86. 75 Tuesday. Right now, 61. I'm Staff Meteorologist Derek Hite.

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6: Here's your WGLR Tri-State Forecast. Lows dip down to about 57 overnight under clear skies. Lots of sunshine outside again Sunday. High temperatures reach up to 81. Partly cloudy skies Sunday night. Lows dip down to about 65. A mix of clouds and sun Monday, with highs around 86, 75 Tuesday. Currently, it's 59 degrees. I'm Staff Meteorologist Derek Hite.

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3: Here's your WGLR Tri-State forecast. Lows dip down to about 57 overnight under clear skies. Lots of sunshine outside again Sunday. High temperatures reach up to 81. Partly cloudy skies Sunday night. Lows dip down to about 65. A mix of clouds and sun Monday with highs around 86. 75 Tuesday. Currently, it's 59 degrees. I'm staff meteorologist Derek Height.

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5: Here's your WGLR Tri-State Forecast. Lows dip down to about 57 overnight under clear skies. Lots of sunshine outside again Sunday. High temperatures reach up to 81. Partly cloudy skies Sunday night. Lows dip down to about 65. A mix of clouds and sun Monday with highs around 86. 75 Tuesday. Currently, it's 59 degrees. I'm Staff Meteorologist Derek Height. 97.7 Country.

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4: Country weather. Here's your WGLR Tri-State Forecast. Lows dip down to about 57 overnight under clear skies. Lots of sunshine outside again Sunday. High temperatures reach up to 81. Partly cloudy skies Sunday night. Lows dip down to about 65. A mix of clouds and sun Monday with highs around 86. 75 Tuesday. Currently 58. I'm staff meteorologist Derek Height.

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day, Potts Farm was a place to go. 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
3: Here's your WGLR Tri-State forecast. Lows level off around 57 overnight under clear skies. Lots of sunshine outside again Sunday. Daytime highs approaching 81. Lows dip down to about 65 Sunday night. Partly cloudy skies. Dry with temperatures well above average Monday and Tuesday, and highs from the mid-70s to the mid-80s. Currently 58. I'm Staff Meteorologist Derek Height.
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5: Here's your WGLR Tri-State Forecast. Lows level off around 57 overnight under clear skies. Lots of sunshine outside again Sunday. Daytime highs approaching 81. Lows dip down to about 65 Sunday night. Partly cloudy skies. Dry with temperatures well above average Monday and Tuesday, and highs from the mid-70s to the mid-80s. Right now, it's 59 degrees. I'm Staff Meteorologist Derek Height.
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3: Here's your WGLR Tri-State Forecast. Lows level off around 57 overnight under clear skies. Lots of sunshine.
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2: Monday and Tuesday, and highs from the mid-70s to the mid-80s. Right now, it's 59 degrees. I'm staff meteorologist Derek Hite.
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3: Here's your WGLR Tri-State forecast. Lows level off around 57 overnight under clear skies. Lots of sunshine outside again Sunday. Daytime highs approaching 81. Lows dip down to about 65 Sunday night. Partly cloudy skies. Dry with temperatures well above average Monday and Tuesday, and highs from the mid-70s to the mid-80s. Right now, it's 59 degrees. I'm Staff Meteorologist Derek Height. 97.7 Country Weather.

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4: Here's your WGLR Tri-State forecast. Lows level off around 57 overnight under clear skies. Lots of sunshine outside again Sunday. Daytime highs approaching 81. Lows dip down to about 65 Sunday night. Partly cloudy skies. Dry with temperatures well above average Monday and Tuesday, and highs from the mid-70s to the mid-80s. Right now, it's 59 degrees. I'm Staff Meteorologist Derek Height. 97.7

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4: Here's your WGLR Tri-State forecast. Lows level off around 57 overnight under clear skies. Lots of sunshine outside again Sunday. Daytime highs approaching 81. Lows dip down to about 65 Sunday night. Partly cloudy skies. Dry with temperatures well above average Monday and Tuesday, and highs from the mid-70s to the mid-80s. Right now, it's 59 degrees. I'm Staff Meteorologist Derek Hite.
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5: Here's your WGLR Tri-State forecast. Highs level off around 81 today under clear skies. Lows dip down to about 65 tonight, partly cloudy skies. Daytime highs approaching 86 tomorrow. Sunshine mixed with clouds at times. Temperatures a bit above average Tuesday and Wednesday with highs from the upper 60s to the mid 70s. Slight chance of rain showers Wednesday. Currently, it's 56 degrees. I'm Staff Meteorologist Paul Trombley.
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12: Here's your WGLR Tri-State Forecast. Highs level off around 81 today under clear skies. Lows dip down to about 65 tonight, partly cloudy skies. Daytime highs approaching 86 tomorrow. Sunshine mixed with clouds at times. Temperatures a bit above average Tuesday and Wednesday with highs from the upper 60s to the mid 70s. Slight chance of rain showers Wednesday. Currently, it's 56 degrees. I'm staff meteorologist Paul Trombley.

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11: Here's your WGLR Tri-State Forecast. Highs level off around 81 today under clear skies. Lows dip down to about 65 tonight, partly cloudy skies. Daytime highs approaching 86 tomorrow. Sunshine mixed with clouds at times. Temperatures a bit above average Tuesday and Wednesday with highs from the upper 60s to the mid 70s. Slight chance of rain showers Wednesday. Currently, it's 56 degrees. I'm staff meteorologist Paul Trombley.

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4: Here's your WGLR Tri-State forecast. Highs level off around 81 today under clear skies. Lows dip down to about 65 tonight, partly cloudy skies. Daytime highs approaching 86 tomorrow. Sunshine mixed with clouds at times. Temperatures a bit above average Tuesday and Wednesday, with highs from the upper 60s to the mid 70s. Slight chance of rain showers Wednesday. Currently 55. I'm Staff Meteorologist Paul Trombley.

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1: I thought someone would show up and say, it's time for you guys to consider hospice, and that never happened.
0: How even health experts can get lost in our health system. Then,
2: tune out the voices, the naysayers, the gatekeepers, those who tell you that you don't belong, because you do, and we need you.
3: 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I'm Marty Peterson.
0: And I'm Gary Price. These stories in depth this week on your public affairs magazine, Viewpoints.
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0: It was 2011, and Karen Lutfi Spencer was a health researcher. For more than 15 years, she'd been studying the intricacies of the American healthcare system. One day, she received news that her mom had been diagnosed with a brain tumor. Her mom was also familiar with healthcare and hospitals, having spent her entire career as a nurse. Even so, once the diagnosis settled in and all of the treatments began, it felt like a rat race that neither of them knew how to slow down or navigate.
1: So here you had, on one hand, someone with a PhD who studies healthcare for a living. And on the other hand, she was a nurse for 45 years. And we still found ourselves being pulled into what I think of now as a sort of a treatment superhighway in healthcare. Everything was about treating her. And even though we were thinking about quality of life, we found it very difficult to get off of that treatment plan and have different kinds of conversations. And one of the things I was surprised about and I really learned is that I was waiting and assuming that healthcare would tell us what we needed to know when we needed to know it. I thought someone would show up and say, it's time for you guys to consider hospice. And that never happened. And in fact, they were suggesting chemotherapy to her until just days before she died.
0: Today, Spencer is a professor of health and behavioral sciences at the University of Colorado, Denver. Sadly, her mom passed away before she was able to transition into hospice. Looking back, Spencer can see the moments when her mom tried to change the direction of her care. Spencer says she didn't have the language then in her 30s to advocate for a different kind of care. She says this is where the distinction between palliative care and hospice becomes important.
1: Hospice care has been around the United States since the 70s. And there's a lot of stereotypes and myths that accompany it, including ideas like hospice is just quitting. And the way our Medicare hospice benefit is set up, you have to relinquish what's called curative care, care intended to try to treat the underlying condition, in order to get a hospice benefit. Now, palliative care is a broad umbrella that encompasses hospice care, but a lot of other things too. So palliative care is focused on symptom management. You might call it comfort care. It does a lot of different things that kind of bridge potentially curative care and hospice care. And so, but this is a, whereas hospice suffers from a lot of stereotypes and myths over the course of 50 years, palliative care has only become a subspecialty since the 2000s.
0: Under Medicare, hospice generally requires a patient to stop treatment aimed at curing the terminal illness. They can also leave and return later if they still qualify. Palliative care, on the other hand, can happen alongside treatment.
1: So this is something you could have palliative care be part of your team. If you're looking at a situation with a serious illness, palliative care can join your team and help build things up. And if there's a transition toward or a balance of trying to think about what you want for your quality of life, what your goals of care are, palliative care can be there at the same time as the people who specialize in giving curative care.
0: For example, a patient getting chemotherapy could also work with a palliative care specialist on pain, side effects, or what matters most to them at the end of the day. Spencer says there are also resources outside of what you'd typically find in a hospital.
1: Death doulas are another amazing resource. I see this work and this project is very much aligned with people working in hospice and palliative care and doulas. These are all people trying to help you have end-of-life care that matches with your preferences as much as possible. So doulas are non-medical experts, like kind of like birth doulas. They cover a lot of different things outside of the healthcare system. And so they might come in and help you articulate what are your goals of care, have conversations about what's important to you. You could work on legacy projects, writing letters to people, setting things up so that you're spending your time, the time that you have left, in the ways that are important to you.
0: This kind of all-encompassing support can help patients and families feel less burdened and rushed. Sadly, for many patients in the U.S., this transition and the shift to hospice comes too late. MedPAC, which advises Congress on Medicare, found that the median lifetime hospice stay among Medicare patients who died in 2024 was just 19 days.
1: Which means half of people stay longer than that and half stay less. About a quarter of people who enroll in hospice are only there for a week or less. So one of the problems with that is that people can have this idea that, well, healthcare will tell me when it's time for me to think about hospice. And then we might overestimate how much time we have in hospice. So if you think that your doctor's going to tell you when it's time to go to hospice, and then you'll have time to do your bucket list things, like I'm going to go fishing with my grandchildren or go to Italy or have lunch with my friends, a lot of times, realistically, what happens is those hospice stays are so short that people are too sick to do any of those things that might be on their bucket list that they might associate with quality of life. And so that's why it matters. If it's important to you to have time at the end to do those things instead of being in the hospital or instead of pursuing treatments that might be difficult, then that's why you might want to raise the topic earlier.
0: Spencer says late hospice referrals aren't simply about families being in denial or doctors not caring. She points to something harder to see, momentum. American medicine is built to find the next thing to try, a new drug, another procedure, a clinical trial. These options can be life-saving, but that constant forward motion can crowd out a patient's wants until it's far too late.
1: That orientation toward cure and hope for a cure and focus on a cure plays out in a lot of ways because it gets baked into our healthcare systems. So that training gets baked into medical education, which affects how doctors provide clinical care. It provides incentives in the healthcare system. The rise in for-profit insurance means that we pay more for things that are oriented toward treatment. That surgery, that MRI, is going to be paid more aggressively through insurance than conversations where you sit down and just have a conversation for half an hour about what's important to you and what your goals of care are. And so it's not that your provider doesn't want to help you have the kind of care that you want. It's that there are at every level all of these treatment momentum and defaults toward treatment more than there are toward quality of care at end of life.
0: So what if you want to pause and hear the other options? Spencer says start by asking the medical team what's on the table. Basically, what are all of the different treatment paths left? You can also request a goals of care conversation, or ask directly for a palliative care referral.
1: One of the themes to this is to be thinking about what quality of life means to you and to be talking about that with people close to you, and then to be asking for referrals to palliative care or to be asking for what we call goals of care conversations with your providers. So these are all ways, if you think of this as sort of a treatment superhighway that we tend to have in healthcare, these are all ways of throwing up a flag and saying, I would like to talk about alternatives or just even know what my alternatives are.
0: Looking back at her mom's care, Spencer knows where she'd start differently if she could go back.
1: I think I would be much less hesitant to talk about these topics with her, with her providers. And in fact, one thing I do in the book, when I, in the intervening years, my mother-in-law was very sick with peripheral artery disease, and I had a long-term caregiving situation where I was helping the family take care of her. And I write in the epilogue of the book what happened when we applied some of the principles that I learned from this research, and how she had a very different end-of-life experience than my mother. She had a lot more of what she wanted. And really a key moment in that process was something very simple, which was asking for a palliative care referral. And what that did was bring a palliative care specialist into her room and start a conversation with her about what was important to her. And that over time, the dominoes fell in a way that led to her having hospice care. And when she wanted it, she knew what to ask for and who to call because she'd already been in touch with them.
0: But even that second experience wasn't a straight line. Her mother-in-law initially fired the palliative care team.
1: I thought we had this worked out, and then she kind of changed her mind, put it on the back burner. But then a few months later, when her health started to turn, she knew that those were people that she could call, and we were able to reconnect with them. And it was no problem, because that's sort of the nature of the beast, is people's health and their situations can wax and wane, and these things can move over time. But when she felt like she wanted to go back to that, she had the vocabulary and the connection to say, this is who I want to talk to. And they knew who she was, and they were able to help her.
0: For her, that second experience with her mother-in-law changed what advocacy in healthcare looks like. You don't have to know exactly what you'll want months down the road, but it helps to know what's available and who's on your team before a crisis shrinks the time and space you have to decide. To learn more about this topic and our guest, Karen Lutfi-Spencer, head to viewpointsradio.org. 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I'm Gary Price.
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3: Look up on a clear night and you're seeing only a tiny piece of what's out there. Stars, planets, and everything else made of ordinary matter account for only 5% of the universe. The other 95% is dark matter and dark energy, two things scientists still can't fully explain. That curiosity drives us to build more powerful telescopes. NASA's Nancy Grace Roman Space Telescope launched August 30th and is headed to a point about 1 million miles from Earth. Once operational, its field of view will be at least 100 times larger than the Hubble telescope. If it works as designed, Roman could help explain how dark matter shapes the universe and why its expansion is speeding up.
2: I think that as humans, it is sort of part of our DNA to explore and to reach out into the universe. And I think that it's so important for us to better understand the universe in which we live.
3: That's Egyptian-American astrophysicist Serafina El-Badri Nance. For her, the future of astrophysics isn't just about better telescopes, but who gets the chance to manage them? Plenty of kids and teens are fascinated by space, but many rule themselves out because they think they're not smart enough.
2: Most of my life, I didn't think that a career in astronomy was for someone like me, and someone who is not inherently good at physics or math. I am a woman of color, and I felt really out of place in science and math growing up, and honestly to this day.
3: For many years, El-Badri Nance felt like she wasn't capable and didn't belong in this field and specialty.
2: When I saw that I was struggling in math and that I was struggling in science, I thought that was just because I wasn't meant for it. But despite that, I had, you know, a community. I had mentors like my dad, my astronomy teacher in high school, and my research advisors in college and grad school who really cultivated my passion for the universe and allowed me to really hone my technical skills to be able to continue on.
3: Looking back, she's thankful for the people who believed in her when she didn't even believe in herself. This support network also helped her deal with the lack of representation she saw around her.
2: When we think of famous scientists or famous mathematicians, or if you Google science or math, you end up looking primarily at white men. And even to this day, that's sort of the demographic that, you know, you'll find. And so, you know, that's why I focus so much on sort of sharing my story and hopefully being that source of representation for future generations, because I didn't have someone like me to look to when I was a young girl interested in astrophysics.
3: Mentors matter, but they're not the only way in. She also points to organizations that give young people a chance to delve deeper into coding and other technical skills before they've decided whether they're science people.
2: I love the organization Girls Who Code, because any career in astronomy or physics requires coding. You know, it's probably 90% of my job. So I think that one is really important. I wish I had had that when I was a kid. That's one of them. The Brooke Owens Fellowship is great for college-age girls to look into the space industry and the aerospace sector. But yeah, those are two of my favorites, but there are many.
3: It doesn't matter where you came from, how much money you grew up with, or who you know. She says more young people need the space to try, fail, and keep going.
2: Don't let anybody tell you that you're not cut out for something. I was told that so many times, and ultimately those voices don't matter. you get to decide what you're capable of and where you want to go. And of course, you exist within a system that makes that very hard. But I think to move forward in that system, you know, find your community, find your people, find mentors to elevate your voice, support you, and help you pursue your dreams. I wouldn't be here if I didn't have those people. And yeah, they're really intrinsic to the journey. But definitely tune out the voices, the naysayers, the gatekeepers, those who tell you that you don't belong, because you do, and we need you.
3: The more we learn about the universe, the more questions we find. Who knows? The next breakthrough could come from a young person who right now isn't sure they belong in science. To learn more about this topic and our guest, Serafina El-Badri-Nance, visit viewpointsradio.org. 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
8: This is Viewpoint Explained. I'm Ebony McMorris. Americans are losing more money to scams than ever before. The Federal Trade Commission says consumers reported losing almost $16 billion to fraud last year. That's up about 25% in just 1 year. Sadly, many of these victims are seniors. In 2024, adults 60 and older reported losing almost $2.5 billion to fraud. Many of these cases involve one person losing more than $100,000 through one scam. Crypto has also become another gray area. The FBI says Americans reported losing more than $7 billion to crypto investment fraud in 2025. Scammers have more to work with now, from fake social media accounts to cloned voices and AI-generated videos that can make a bad investment look very real. So how do you spot a bad deal? Look out for any promises of guaranteed returns or pressure to sell money quickly. If someone claims to be an investment professional, search their name on investor.gov to see if they're licensed or registered with the SEC. Also, be careful if you're asked to send crypto or pay extra fees to withdraw your money. Some fake investment sites will make it seem real by allowing people to withdraw a small amount at first and then will lock access after receiving the rest of the money. Experts say that the more convincing these scams become, the less you can rely on appearances. A website that looks professional or a busy group chat with people sharing their positive experience doesn't mean much anymore. That's Viewpoints Explained for this week. I'm Ebony McMorris.
12: Welcome to Culture Crash, where we examine what's new and old in entertainment. Writer and director Mike Flanagan has firmly planted his flag at the top of the mountain for modern horror. His Netflix shows include The Haunting of Hill House, The Haunting of Bly Manor, The Fall of the House of Usher, and my favorite, Midnight Mass. He's also directed a number of Stephen King adaptations, including Dr. Sleep, The Life of Chuck, and Gerald's Game. This fall, he has two new titles reaching audiences, one show and one movie. The show is Amazon Prime Video's 8-episode miniseries adaptation of King's breakthrough novel, Carrie. You might be thinking, Carrie? Why Carrie? We already have that incredible Brian De Palma film adaptation. And I would tend to agree with you. But Flanagan's new show is a modern adaptation that brings the story into our present day, and it features a number of women writers and directors. With 8 episodes worth of story to tell, the new Carrie has more runway to explore the story's themes of bullying, trauma, and rage. Flanagan's other 2026 project is the new DC superhero horror film Clayface. Flanagan didn't direct this film, as that duty went to James Watkins, but Flanagan did come up with the movie's story and co-wrote the screenplay with Hossein Amini. Clayface is a body horror freakout about a movie star who undergoes an experimental treatment that turns his body into clay. Mike Flanagan is the kind of writer and director who makes you want to see everything he's ever touched. He makes heartfelt horror dramas with a lot to say, and I'd expect his new projects to follow suit. Carrie and Clayface both promise to bring a lot of scares and a lot of tenderness to this year's Halloween horror season. I'm Evan Rook.
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24: Here's your WGLR Tri-State Forecast. Highs level off around 81 today under clear skies. Lows dip down to about 65 tonight, partly cloudy skies. Daytime highs approaching 86 tomorrow. Sunshine mixed with clouds at times. Temperatures a bit above average Tuesday and Wednesday with highs from the upper 60s to the mid 70s. Slight chance of rain showers Wednesday. Currently 55. I'm staff meteorologist Paul Trombley.

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6: In area obituaries, 78-year-old Ronald Horner of Mount Ida passed away September 16th. A celebration of life will be held today from 1 to 5 p.m. with military honors at 2 p.m. at the Gaze Mills Community Center. Kramer Grau Funeral Homes and Crematory in Lancaster is serving the family of 78-year-old Ronald Horner of Mount Ida. 83-year-old Gary Earl Addison of Lancaster passed away October 5th. A public graveside service will be held at 11 a.m. Monday at the Liberty Ridge Cemetery in Liberty Township, Grant County, with military honors. Immediately following the graveside service, everyone is invited for food and fellowship in the church hall located at the cemetery. The Larson Family Funeral Home in Fenimore is assisting the family of 83-year-old Gary Earl Addison of Lancaster. 70-year-old Thomas Hugo Stracklejohn of Lancaster passed away October 5th. Funeral services will be held on Monday at 1 p.m. at Kramer Grau Funeral Homes and Crematory in Lancaster. Burial will be in Hillside Cemetery in Lancaster. Family and friends may visit on Monday from 10 a.m. until the time of the services at the funeral home. In honor of his wife's dedication to Grant County Hospice, in lieu of plants and flowers, memorials may be given in Thomas's memory to Grant County Hospice. For 70-year-old Thomas Hugo Stracklejohn of Lancaster. 58-year-old Douglas Stevens of Platteville passed away October 7th. Funeral services will be at 11 a.m. Wednesday at the Lutheran Church of Peace in Platteville. Burial will be at a later date. Visitation will be from 4 to 7 p.m. Tuesday at the Melby Funeral Home and Crematory in Platteville and from 10 a.m. until the time of the service at the church. For 58-year-old Douglas Stevens of Platteville. 87-year-old Diane Winkers, also known as Granny Diane, passed away October 6th. A celebration of life for Diane Winkers will be held on Saturday, December 5th from 1 to 4 p.m. at the Pine Tree Inn in Prairie du Chien. In lieu of plants and flowers, please consider donating to the Crossing Rivers Health and or a Grace Hospice in memory of Diane. The Gorgon Funeral Home in Mineral Point is serving the family of 87-year-old Diane Winkers, also known as Granny Diane. That's the obituary report. For full-length obituaries, visit our website at WGLR.com.
7: 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And Northern Iowa, 24. 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The Fighting Saints win Friday, 5-3, but lose Saturday, 2-0. 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Cleveland comes back from a 2-0 deficit and beats the White Sox, 2-0. 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
9: Here's your WGLR Tri-State forecast. Bright sunshine expected today with daytime highs approaching 81. Lows dip down to about 65 tonight, partly cloudy skies. High temperatures reach up to 85 tomorrow. Sunshine mixed with clouds at times. Temperatures a bit above average Tuesday and Wednesday, with highs from the upper 60s to the mid-70s. Slight chance of rain showers Wednesday. Currently, it's 54 degrees. I'm staff meteorologist Paul Trombley.
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11: Good morning. Dave Murphy with you on this beautiful Sunday as we kick off the next 3 hours of classic country music with Packers preview starting at 10 a.m. today. And October 11th, 1983, Epic Records released Charlie McLean's Sentimental Old You.

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0: Chuck Owens with the instrumental Buckaroo, released today in 1965. Dave Murphy welcoming you to the Roadhouse, and it is time to announce the winner of front row tickets to see Pam Tillis at Five Flags Theater, Saturday, October 17th. And this week, it is Casey Zimple of Boscobel. Casey, you've got front row tickets for you and a guest. And we launch another giveaway to see John McEwen and the Circle Band with Les Thompson coming to Five Flags Theater Saturday, November 21st. John McEwen relives his 50-year career with the Nitty Gritty Dirt Band with other original member Les Thompson through story and song. And this week, you can win a pair of fifth row tickets on our contest page at WGLR.com for the show on Saturday, November 21st. And once again, congratulations to Casey Zimple of Boscobel. She's going to be sitting in the front row. And we'll get a hold of you soon, Casey, to let you know how to get your tickets from 97.7 Country and WGLR.com.
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0: Dean Watson, who was born in Palestine, Texas today in 1943 with Farewell Party. Happy birthday, Gene, and a beautiful day ahead. Very summer-like here in the tri-state area, as well as Columbus Day Monday and into the early work week. Your weatherology tri-state forecast is coming up in just a few minutes. I've got music from Sweethearts of the Rodeo coming up. 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
10: Here's your WGLR Tri-State Forecast. Bright sunshine expected today, with daytime highs approaching 81. Lows dip down to about 65. Tonight, partly cloudy skies. High temperatures reach up to 85. Tomorrow, sunshine mixed with clouds at times. Temperatures a bit above average Tuesday and Wednesday, with highs from the upper 60s to the mid-70s. Slight chance of rain showers Wednesday. Currently, it's 54 degrees. I'm staff meteorologist Paul Trombley. 97.7

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He's got a girl named Jane with no last name, kind of homely and plain, but he loves her just the same, cause she kindles a flame and it drives him insane when he hears her sing. She really does her thing, it's her claim to fame. Come on.

got a pet monkey. He likes to get drunk and sing boogie woogie, and it sounds real funky. Come on, your time, boy. Sing one, monkey. Here we go. Let's hear it for the monkey. On Saturday night, they need some excitement. Jane gets right and the monkey gets tight, and their voices unite in the pale moonlight, and it sounds all right. Yes, dynamite.

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5: In area obituaries, 78-year-old Ronald Horner of Mount Ida passed away September 16th. A celebration of life will be held today from 1 to 5 p.m. with military honors at 2 p.m. at the Gaze Mills Community Center. Kramer Grau Funeral Homes and Crematory in Lancaster is serving the family of 78-year-old Ronald Horner of Mount Ida. 83-year-old Gary Earl Addison of Lancaster passed away October 5th. A public graveside service will be held at 11 a.m. Monday at the Liberty Ridge Cemetery in Liberty Township, Grant County, with military honors. Immediately following the graveside service, everyone is invited for food and fellowship in the church hall located at the cemetery. The Larson Family Funeral Home in Fenimore is assisting the family of 83-year-old Gary Earl Addison of Lancaster. 70-year-old Thomas Hugo Stracklejohn of Lancaster passed away October 5th. Funeral services will be held on Monday at 1 p.m. at Kramer Grau Funeral Homes and Crematory in Lancaster. Burial will be in Hillside Cemetery in Lancaster. Family and friends may visit on Monday from 10 a.m. until the time of the services at the funeral home. In honor of his wife's dedication to Grant County Hospice, in lieu of plants and flowers, memorials may be given in Thomas's memory to Grant County Hospice. For 70-year-old Thomas Hugo Stracklejohn of Lancaster. 58-year-old Douglas Stevens of Platteville passed away October 7th. Funeral services will be at 11 a.m. Wednesday at the Lutheran Church of Peace in Platteville. Burial will be at a later date. Visitation will be from 4 to 7 p.m. Tuesday at the Melby Funeral Home and Crematory in Platteville, and from 10 a.m. until the time of the service at the church. For 58-year-old Douglas Stevens of Platteville. 87-year-old Diane Winkers, also known as Granny Diane, passed away October 6th. A celebration of life for Diane Winkers will be held on Saturday, December 5th from 1 to 4 p.m. at the Pine Tree Inn in Prairie du Chien. In lieu of plants and flowers, please consider donating to the Crossing Rivers Health and or a Grace Hospice in memory of Diane. The Gorgon Funeral Home in Mineral Point is serving the family of 87-year-old Diane Winkers, also known as Granny Diane. That's the obituary report. For full-length obituaries, visit our website at WGLR.com.
6: College football, UW-Platteville over Eau Claire for homecoming 38-0. 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And Northern Iowa 24, North Dakota 17. 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The Fighting Saints win Friday 5-3, but lose Saturday 2-0. 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
4: Here's your WGLR Tri-State Forecast. Bright sunshine expected today with daytime highs approaching 81. Lows level off around 65. Tonight, partly cloudy skies. Daytime highs approaching 85. Tomorrow, sunshine mixed with clouds at times. Temps a bit above average Tuesday and Wednesday with highs from the upper 60s to the mid 70s. Slight chance of rain showers Wednesday. Currently, it's 54 degrees. I'm staff meteorologist Paul Trombley.

Rick Trevino's Dr. Time, released today in 1994. As we get hour number two of the Roadhouse underway on WGLR. And today in 1980, Razzie Bailey blew into the number one spot on the Billboard Country Singles chart with Lovin' Up a Storm.

0: Crystal Gayle's single, You Never Miss a Real Good Thing, released on this day in 1976. She was also a guest on The Muppet Show on this day in 1979. Welcome to the Roadhouse. And if the good thing you don't want to miss is Packers football, well, you haven't missed it yet. Packers preview starts at 10 o'clock this morning. It's a noon kickoff from Lambeau Field as the Packers host the Bears. And you can catch West End Salvage and Bally's Marquette coverage of Green Bay football here on WGLR. 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

0: Tim McGraw's Real Good Man made a real good showing on the Billboard charts by reaching number one today in 2003. Dave Murphy congratulating Casey Zimple of Boscobel. She's going to be sitting in the front row along with a guest for Pam Tillis at Five Flags Theater this Saturday, October 17th. Congratulations, Casey. And we kick off a brand new countdown to front row, this time with John McEwen and the Circle Band with Les Thompson. 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And this week you can win a pair of fifth row tickets just for visiting our contest page at WGLR.com and signing up to win.
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13: Here's your WGLR Tri-State Forecast. Bright sunshine expected today with daytime highs approaching 81. Lows level off around 65 tonight, partly cloudy skies. Daytime highs approaching 85 tomorrow. Sunshine mixed with clouds at times. Temps a bit above average Tuesday and Wednesday with highs from the upper 60s to the mid 70s. Slight chance of rain showers Wednesday. Right now, 56. I'm staff meteorologist Paul Trombley.

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4: Here's your WGLR Tri-State Forecast. 82 today under sunny skies. Partly cloudy tonight, 63. Mainly sunny tomorrow. High temperatures reach up to 85. High temperatures reach up to 75 Tuesday under mainly sunny skies. 68 Wednesday. Slight chance for showers. Looking further out, 65 Thursday, 58 Friday, and 54 on Saturday. Currently, it's 60 degrees. I'm Staff Meteorologist Paul Trombley. 97.

Porter Wagner and Dolly Parton helping us to get the third and final hour of the Roadhouse underway this morning with The Last Thing on My Mind, recorded today in 1967. And 9 years later, Donna Fargo recorded the Paul Anka written Do I Love You? Yes, in every way. Today in 1976.

0: Joe Diffie's Pickup Man was released today in 1994. 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And the final, New Horizons Andrews Ag Supply, Mittendorf Meals in the Field delivery happens this Wednesday, October 14th, presented by White Front Feed and Seed and UW Platteville School of Agriculture. 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
10: Here's your WGLR Tri-State Forecast. 82 today, under sunny skies. Partly cloudy tonight, 63. Mainly sunny tomorrow. High temperatures reach up to 85. High temperatures reach up to 75 Tuesday under mainly sunny skies. 68 Wednesday, slight chance for showers. Looking further out, 65 Thursday, 58 Friday, and 54 on Saturday. Currently, it's 63 degrees. I'm Staff Meteorologist Paul Trombley.

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0: Don Williams and Emmy Lou Harris recorded If I Needed You during a late night session on this day in 1978. Coming up next on The Roadhouse, it's Chuck O'Brien's Roadhouse Rewind. And this week, Chuck talks with Tanya Tucker about her debut hit. It's next on WGLR.
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1: Hey, hey, thanks, Dave. This weekend, the Roadhouse remembers Dottie West, born today in 1932. Happy birthday, Gene Watson. Also, Paulette Carlson, lead singer of Highway 101. And our special guest has a birthday, too, Tanya Tucker.
2: Delta Dawn will always be my favorite song. 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It is, in a strange way, just sort of one of those things that you think always was meant to be. 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And I just think that that song, we all want a song like that. Everybody wants a song like that that'll be a hit no matter what year it came out.
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3: Yeah.

Four, and there was its biggest hit, Bend It Until It Breaks. Dave Murphy, grateful you joined me for another week of The Roadhouse, and I apologize that I need to cut it short, but for good reason. Packers preview starts in just a few minutes. The Packers hosting the Bears at Lambeau Field with a noon kickoff today. 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And I leave you with the band that won three honors at the CMA Awards, the 16th annual awards on this day in 1982. Entertainer of the Year, Vocal Group of the Year, and Instrumental Group of the Year. 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

0: They go empty in the shotgun. Three receivers bunch on the right snap to Bajent. Bajent waits, fires it over the middle, and intercepted by X marks the spot. Xavier McKinney, and it's Green Bay football. Just short of the Packers 45. Second interception of the day for McKinney.
1: A big moment. The Packers 31-7 victory over the Bears today at Lambeau Field. Drew Olsen, Bill Schmidt back on Packers OT. One of five takeaways by the Packers, who entered the game with four in their first four games.
2: That's how you flip a switch.
1: Yeah. Five takeaways today was definitely a highlight. If you're waiting on the Verizon Talk and Text line, we ask for your patience. 877-794-1973. Time for a look around the league, Billy. Our look around the league is presented by Cousin Subs. We believe in better.
3: They are heading to the fourth quarter at SoFi Stadium. Chargers trying to get their first win of the year. Just cashed in a Bonix fumble for a touchdown on the following play. 17-10, L.A. up on Denver. Jameson Williams just scored from 39 yards out. It is now 30-7. Lions all over the Cardinals, 9:40 to go in the third there. Just underway in the second half, 21-13, 4-0 49ers trying to take down the champs. Sam Darnold with a pick on the day as well, but touchdowns from Christian McCaffrey and Mike Evans have the Niners up 21-13. They also got a scoop and score in the game there. Those are the active ones going on later tonight. It'll be Falcons at Falcons hosting the 3-1 Ravens. Action early across the pond. A crazy finish in London saw the Jags move to 4-1. Looked like Jake Elliott hit a game-winning field goal with 8 seconds to go. A kick return by Amir Abdullah set up Cam Little for a game-winner. 19-17 Jags over Philly. Texans get their first win of the year. Nice when you can play the Titans. Tennessee now 0-5, 26-3. The score there. Bengals 31-24 over Malik Willis and the Dolphins. Miami now 0-5 on the year. 45-17, Drake May with four touchdowns, 374 through the air. Patriots all over the now 3-2 Raiders. It was the Vikings moving to 5-0, 23-13 winners. Aaron Jones into the end zone, 25 carries for a buck 13 and a score. Justin Jefferson returns to Louisiana, six grabs, 79 yards, and a touchdown in his first game back in the lineup. A game that only the Pottawatomie Sportsbook could love. Jets beat the Browns 17-12 in an ugly one near the Meadowlands. Aaron Rodgers, third straight game with three passing touchdowns. 34-22, Steelers beat the Colts. They're now 3-2, 3-0 at Acrisure Stadium. Andrew, we have our first of the season, 27-all. Giants and Commanders. Jaden Daniels sacked on the final play of overtime. Leads to a 27-27 tie. Commanders were in field goal range. Neither kicked a field goal in field goal range on their final possessions. Giants 3-1-1. Commanders 1-3-1 in the NFC least. I mean East.
1: That is an unrequited finish there.
3: Yikes.
1: Our look around the league brought to us by Cousin Subs. We believe in better. Let's squeeze in a quick call or two on the Verizon Talk and Text line. Dave in Minocqua has been waiting to talk with us. Dave, welcome to Packers OT with Drew and Billy.
4: How you guys doing?
3: Good,
4: I really love the show. I'm great, thanks. One thing that I'd love to get you guys is your feedback on. I don't know of anybody in the world that's more impressed with himself than Ben Johnson. I don't know anybody that loves his coaching more than Ben Johnson loves Ben Johnson's coaching. Today, Matt LaFleur and the Packers staff, I felt really outcoached Ben Johnson. Love to get you guys' feedback on that.
1: Well, thanks, Dave. Funny you should say that, Dave, because I was telling Billy that if you look back, and the losses aside, but if you look at the first half, the old saw is that the first half is the coach's half, because that's when you do script plays and your game plan, and the second half you're reacting to the injuries and everything that happens in the score and everything and the flow of the game. Matt LaFleur has more than held his own against Dennis Allen and the Bears defense in recent matchups.
3: Yeah, and I think, Drew, the first two drives are the best embodiment of it. How do the Packers want to script their first 15 or first 20? He wanted to run the ball, establish some kind of run, and then build off play action. Well, five passes, five runs on each of those first 10 play drives, and a deep shot to Watson for a touchdown. It didn't need it to be a very deep shot on that short field. That's exactly how you script it, and that was exactly to their plan of how they were going to attack Allen and company.
1: So a lot of folks think Ben Johnson's the superior coach because he came back and they won a playoff game. They won at Soldier Field. But who was coaching when they were down two scores, right? I mean, that's the other side of the coin. Mm-hmm. Yes, the game is 60 minutes, but they're both good coaches, and they're both in their own ways, and they have different personalities, and their teams have different personalities.
3: Yeah, and they've had different successes over the last couple of years. In all reality, whatever the play sequencing and calling, we like play calls that work, right? We like coaches that celebrate wins and show all sorts of frustration and anger when you lose, just like fans do. Now, it's difficult in that position to ride the roller coaster like we do on the couch, and when you're alongside somebody for the ride for a long time, Drew, a lot of things start annoying you. I think a lot of people would say that about relationships. And the longer you're with somebody, the smallest little things that somebody does will annoy the absolute heck out of you. And I think that can sometimes happen with coaches where you see the warts, you see the problems, you see the end of the first half and say, this time management is just always the worst I've ever seen. Well, you watch one team every single week. And I think the Ben Johnson play calling and sequencing was phenomenal and has been very good throughout the entire year. But today, Jonathan Gannon sequenced a lot of blitz and timed them up at perfect opportunities to be able to frustrate and throw all of what the Bears have done running the ball out of whack.
1: Time management is hardly a Green Bay-specific problem. You just mentioned the tie game that happened with Washington.
3: Yeah, don't ask Nick Sirianni what happened here today. Goodness
1: Philly,
3: gracious.
1: Yeah, it was a little bit rough on that front. We'll squeeze in another call. Kevin in Lodi is on the phone on the Verizon Talk and Text line. Kevin is not on the line. What about Andy in Chicago? Andy in Chicago, welcome to Packers OT with Drew and Billy.
2: Hi, Drew. Hi, Bill. Thanks for the call. I really appreciate it. Listen, I'm a track coach down here from Shawnee, Wisconsin. I'm so happy we got the win. But even more so, I've been listening to, play calling because being down here, we don't always get the Packer game. So I was always listening to Wayne and Larry, and those guys sounded like school children today. It was so awesome.
1: That's spectacular.
3: Yeah, you could hear the excitement in their voice. And I got to say, man, Andy, I feel good for you this week. I feel really, really good for you this week.
1: Yeah.
3: Soak it in, brother. You deserve it. Now, all Packers fans south of the Cheddar Curtain deserve to flex and wear that green and gold this week.
1: Yeah, and there's also a baseball team still alive from Wisconsin, and they can't say that in Illinois after
3: last night.
1: Yeah, that's very true. Thanks for the call, Andy. Appreciate it. Take a quick break. When we come back, we're going to have our great clips, great player of the game. You can guess. Try to see if you can guess to match our pick.
3: Hmm.
1: I don't think that's a tough discussion, but
3: we'll
1: see. Packers Radio is presented by American Family Insurance. 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
1: Packers beat the Bears this afternoon at Lambeau Field 31-7. Drew Olson, Bill Smith back with you on Packers OT. The element of surprise, good for sports, not for a haircut. 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
13: Motion to the left side, Love under center, first and 10. Play action, Love looks to deal, rainbowing left side, Watson out there.
1: Yes!
13: Touchdown, Green Bay Packers! Watson, 42 yards over the top. They beat Xavier Woods.
1: Now, Christian Watson had himself a nice day. But the guy throwing the ball is the guy that we have as our Great Clips, Great Player of the Day. Jordan Love, 25 for 31, 367 yards, two touchdowns, and six of eight completions on deep balls of 20 or more yards, 258 yards on those six completions of the deep balls. Now, obviously, his receivers helped him out.
14: Mm-hmm.
1: But, Billy, this was a sublime performance by a guy who I don't think nationally gets enough credit. It seems like everybody's always looking for flaws and like, he just didn't do this, didn't do that. And you watch these throws today and you watch the way he handled himself today. How do you not think he's one of the top 10, maybe five quarterbacks in the league?
3: Yeah, and on any given Sunday, I think he can perform as good, if not better, than anybody in ball. It's a dude that came in, Drew, you look at the completion percentage for the season, a little over 56%. Nothing exciting, nothing to write home about today. Efficient, dominant, and continue to push the ball downfield. When this offense is moving and flowing the way it's supposed to be, they're taking deep shots. They're trying to generate explosive plays. And Jordan Love's ability to manipulate the pocket and strike deep down the field is exactly why you're able to do that. I think that we play a couple of the Watson ones. The ball to Tucker Kraft is phenomenal. He's wide open. And a couple of really, really precise throws here today. I think that was the other part. You've seen him a couple of times so far this year, especially against Atlanta last time we were up here. In a 35-14 blowout in the other direction, Drew, him be kind of sporadic early. Thought he set a rhythm and a tone instantly. And the game started, you know, back at noon with a flea flicker. They had this drawn up pretty well, and they knew, they identified, they thought they were going to be able to beat this defense deep. And consistently they did. They took advantage of the corners. Right there you see Christian Watson run across the formation in motion, and you see Devin Bush run with him. Well, I think Jordan Love sees a linebacker running across the formation with Christian Watson. You can bet your bottom dollar that number nine is going to be seeing the ball.
1: The Verizon Talk and text line, 877-794-1973. And do we still have Doug and Baraboo waiting to chat with us? Doug and Baraboo, welcome to Packers OT with Drew and Billy.
15: Hey, good afternoon, guys. Say, at the beginning of the season, Sky Moore comes onto the scene, and we've got a exciting return guy. And I said, wow, finally, this is going to be great. And then Reed goes down, and then the coach says, well, looks like we're going to have to use a little more in the offensive, receiving core. And then I'm thinking, well, okay, hopefully not too much. And then in the last press conference that you guys just had on there, the coach says, well, we had this whole package set up for more. And, my question was, why didn't they have more set up for Melton and kind of not use more? And the other part is, don't we have another receiver we could put in so we could just keep more returning punts and kickoffs?
3: Yeah, you know, Doug, it's a great question, and it's one of the best double-edged swords of having a player at that position who's really dynamic. I think of the team on the other side here today as, like, the greatest example of it. Nobody is Devin Hester, all right? He did it better than anybody else. The Bears couldn't try to find they were grasping at every offensive straw imaginable, Drew, of trying to turn this guy into a wide receiver. Now you're going to play some running back. Now we're going to line him up and find any way to get him the football. Sometimes you're really, really great at one thing. I do believe Sky Moore is a little bit better of a receiver than he's been able to showcase in his NFL career. He's had an issue with the drops, and I think we've seen that a number of times by a lot of different Green Bay Packers guys. But when he goes down, you put Matthew Golden back there. That's the one that I'd be much more nervous about. All due respect to Sky Moore and his family. He's on the team and got brought in to be a returner and then be able to utilize some of what he does on offense. He's, I think, right now one of your more intriguing weapons on offense, but I think that changes when Savion Williams hopefully comes back off the IR and maybe, just maybe, Drew, and J. Michael Sturdivant get some more chances because I'm intrigued by 87.
1: You know, Pierre Strong had a moment on a kickoff return.
3: Amen, totally.
1: During preseason. So, yeah, they ended up with Golden returning two punts and Bo Melton with two kickoff returns today.
3: And Matthew Golden, he doesn't turn the corner, but I look at you the one time that he runs straight to the Packers sideline. I'm like, yeah, I want him getting the ball as much as possible.
1: Yeah, anytime you see him in the ball with open space, he's going to make something happen. So, but you're right, the risk of injury there.
3: It's a dangerous, dangerous spot.
1: That is. And as for, like, they put in the package for Sky Moore, and he's running it all week. It's easy to say, well, why isn't the backup ready to run that package? Well, that's not – maybe it's not his strength. Maybe it's a specialty. Like, they had to change things. They had to adjust with the loss of Jaden Reed. We don't know what Sky Moore's condition is, per se, but they do have to adjust things. And game plans, you know, are installed. And, Billy, you know this. Like, if something goes awry with it in the first quarter, you pretty much scrap that part of it and just move on to something else.
3: Yeah, a lot of times that's where the red Sharpie that's sitting up there in the cap of Matt LaFleur, that's where that starts getting a workout and starts scribbling some stuff out. Because you do. You have plans for certain guys, and sometimes they go haywire. The other part of it is, Drew, like you said, sometimes it doesn't fit their skill set. You can only rep so much in practice. Right? They're only able to be on the field so much that, yeah, you'd like to see everything. And a lot of times you don't want to call anything if you haven't seen somebody run it, you haven't had that guy run it. So it's a difficult thing to ask, but I hopefully Sky Moore is healthy going forward because we have seen that dude is a difference maker out there on punt returns, no doubt about it.
1: Definitely helps. 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
11: If you're a pet owner, picture your dog or cat for just a moment. Picture looking into those eyes and knowing that at some point, somebody made the decision that they weren't wanted anymore. For 125 years, the Dubuque Regional Humane Society has been there for animals just like those. 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
1: Back on Packers OT, Drew Wilson, Phil Schmidt, live from Lambeau Field, where the Packers demolished the Chicago Bears today, 31-7 before a sellout crowd. 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And with a lot of our awards, when you get five takeaways, and you get a performance like this, a lot of candidates for our Whatever It Takes Play of the Game. 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
13: Motion by Watson to the right. Give Lloyd, bouncing left, outside, end zone, touchdown! His second touchdown of the game, second rushing touchdown of the year for the Packers. And Marshawn Lloyd, a much-deserved north end zone Lambeau lead.
1: What Wayne was about to get to there was the way he absolutely demolished Young Johnson, the Bears corner.
3: Just caught a body as Jalen Johnson thinks he's going to stuff him at the 1-yard line. That shoulder pad goes

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1: 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Now, we've been talking about the offense, and justifiably put up 31 points, but the defense was absolutely key today with the five takeaways. And we got out of the locker room. Our report's brought to us by Pottawatomie Sportsbook, the official sportsbook partner of the Green Bay Packers. Let's hear from Xavier McKinney, OHE of the two interceptions on the day.

0: We're waiting for the audio from Xavier McKinney. Computer freeze. Bear okay. with us.
1: All right.
0: Bear with us.
1: We'll
0: have
1: it out there sometime.
0: We have a little computer freeze on this one. But Xavier McKinney with the two picks. And
1: X marks the spot there in the middle of the Packers defense. Huh? That
0: I'm
1: one
0: telling
1: was
0: you.
1: A tremendous
0: yeah.
1: grab.
0: And, I mean, Matt LaFleur mentioned it. You know, when you go 5-0 in turnovers, you're generally going to win a football game. I don't know of many teams that have lost games when they're up 5-0 on turnovers.
1: That's a hard stat to be able to pull. It's also one, Drew, where the Packers haven't had a whole lot of games where teams have forced or have given them five giveaways. Last time, a couple of games against Seattle. There is a game, though, when they forced four interceptions and one fumble, and they didn't win.
0: True.
1: That was one of those Seattle games in the NFC title game. So it could happen. They found a way to do it. But luckily today, just found a way to be able to put away Chicago.
0: Here is Xavier McKinney after the game.
2: You mentioned the intensity around this week. How do you channel that? You want to be aware of what this game means, but you don't want to necessarily want it to overtake the preparation process either.
3: Right. I think just keeping the main thing. Obviously, every week we want to go in and be 1-0. And I think that we did a great job throughout the whole week of just, like I said, keeping the main thing, having that urgency, having that mindset of going in and not worrying about really the opponent, but worrying about what we're doing internally and figuring out, you know, how we could go out there and execute the plan that's given to us. So I think that's what we did this week, and it was able to show today.
4: Xavier, you guys are a pretty confident group, but how important is it to kind of validate that confidence? You said show the world, but how important is it to show yourself?
3: Say that one more time.
4: You guys are a very confident group.
3: Yeah.
4: You said show the world. How important is it just to show yourself that value?
3: It's very important. It gives guys confidence. It reassures, you know, guys in the locker room of who we preach, who we say that we are, and who we preach about who we are every day. So I think it gives us confidence, and I think it just helps us, you know, up the level of urgency because we understand what the standard is. Like, this is our standard. This is what we should do every week. We have the guy. We have the talent to do it. We have the coaches to do it. We have the building to do it. We just have to go out there and make sure that we do it. We can't just talk about it, but we got to be about it. Today, we were about it, and that's we got to continue that.
4: Along those lines, that's kind of your personality, that stability, to be there all the time.
3: For sure.
4: Have you found yourself trying to be that leader so far this season?
3: For sure. You know, that's always my goal, man. I want to make sure that, like I've always said, I try to come in here with the same. I try to be a better version of me every day, and I want all these guys to get the best version of me. So, with my group, with the DBs, like, that's what I preach all the time. You know, before practices and meetings, whatever it is, it's always how can we be better than we were yesterday, or how can we be better from the last play. So, it's always just making that steady improvement, and not really worrying about, you know, what you. You know, things happen. Everything ain't going to be perfect. You know what I mean? So you just got to be able to keep going, rolling with the dice, and, you know, we were able to do that.
5: Did it matter at all that Kale didn't play today?
3: For sure. I mean, yeah, for sure. That's their starting quarterback. That's the star in this league. So, obviously, you know, that's going to change their game plan up a little bit. But just how we say in our room, it's no asterisks by nothing. So I don't really care. We don't really care who out there playing. They on the team. So at the end of the day, we still got to go out there and execute. So it is what it is.
6: That being said, did you feel like you could force Bajan into some mistakes? Like your pick, I think both yours were like over the middle.
3: Yeah.
6: So did you feel like you could force him in, or did you try to force him into that?
3: Yeah, I, like, once I started to figure out what they were doing, we knew a lot of

0: What they were running were in-breaking routes. It was a lot of, which we knew this before going into the game, but you never really know until the game actually gets going to what they're going to do. And so we just felt a lot of in-breakers, wanted to be able to pack the field. So every time I was dropping down in hooks or whatever it was, I was just making sure that I was really packing inside and making sure that if the ball did come, that I was able to make the play. And I was putting myself in good position to do that. There's a couple that I wish I could have had back, because I could have had a couple more, to be honest with you. So, but I'll look at the film and I keep working from there.
1: From practicing,
0: practicing
1: so much.
2: That is Xavier McKinney, the Packer safety. Our locker room reports brought to us by Pottawatomie Sportsbook, the official sportsbook partner of the Green Bay Packers.
3: You've heard a lot of guys say it. This is our standard. This is our standard. There's a good cliche in football. Now you messed around and told us and showed us what the standard can be. Now Packers defense is going to have to live up to it. Long have to be the days of giving up over 500 yards of offense to Atlanta and buck 90 to Bijan and Drake London. You got to be able to raise your level of play to this standard on a week-in, week-out basis. That's what's going to be required if you're going to be able to get home.
2: They'll get a chance to do it a week from tonight against Dak Prescott and the Cowboys. We will look ahead to that game when we return. 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
14: Tyrod Taylor is on, takes a knee once again, and that'll do it. The coaches head to the 50-yard line. Everybody will be watching the greeting between Matt LaFleur, his counterpart, Ben Johnson. Well, the camera's all around the two. And what a win for the Green Bay Packers.
2: 7, as a matter of fact. Packers beat the Bears today. That was the final call from Wayne Larrivee, who I guess daggered them earlier. It wasn't the only drama
3: kind of
2: left.
3: A light one.
2: The only drama left in the closing moments of this game was people looking forward to the handshake. Billy, yeah, like I don't know. At first, it was a lot of empty seats from the people who drove and paid tolls on their way to the game. The Illinois plates that we saw on our way to Lambeau Field today, they had no reason to stay till the end. But then I think a lot of Packers fans were getting started on their NLCS pregame festivities, which makes for potentially a great doubleheader in the state of Wisconsin.
3: Yeah, one down, one to go for the perfect Sunday here in the good land, and that is a good win for the good guys. And in the celebration, it was muted. Now, Matt has, I think, taken a little bit more of the high road in the back and forth with Ben Johnson and company, but Drew, I'd be remiss to say on this day to not honor the great Mike Ditka. And I think these two coaches kind of embody what this rivalry has always been and always was supposed to be. Back in the 80s, there were two guys that definitely didn't like each other very much, and Forrest Gregg and Mike Ditka. But you know what? I do believe there was a healthy respect, and one of the reasons why they didn't like each other so much is because they knew each other was so good. And to have both teams hopefully getting to a point where I think year in and year out they're competing for the division, competing for playoff positioning, and probably going head-to-head in a lot more matchups that have a lot of big-time stakes, that's a fun thing as a fan. That's why you do this, and it's something that I think this rivalry has missed is both teams in sync good at the same time. Right. I think they both have really, really good young quarterbacks, and they're not going anywhere anytime soon.
2: A lot of history in this rivalry. The Packers-Cowboys rivalry was hot in the 90s. The Cowboys come to town Sunday Night Football next week. They are a wounded animal as well. Things are not going well in Dallas these days. What do you think about this matchup? What does the eye test tell you?
3: Should be able to throw the football against the Dallas Cowboys again, right? Like, it should be a game where you're able to make some hay. I don't believe you're going to be under as much siege. Their pass rush has been muted, to say the least. But you're right, they're a team coming in limping. They had a terrible loss against Baltimore where they gave up an opportunity to walk away go into overtime, lost on the last second field goal. Got a big win against Houston, but then just had a dismal performance on Thursday night. They're coming in a little rested, Drew, right? They have the mini bye, so you'll have to be able to know they're going to be rested. Dak Prescott's going to throw it all over the yard. Big week for the young corners for Green Bay.
2: It's going to be very interesting. I want to thank all of our callers today, everybody who's listening. Thanks to those fine folks. Thanks to Pierre Strong for joining the program. Thanks to our team. Thanks to the guys on the call, Wayne and Larry and John Coon and Ashley Washburn. Armin Sarian back at headquarters doing Armin things. We will do it again next week. 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
15: Here's your WGLR Tri-State forecast. Lows level off around 63 tonight under partly cloudy skies. Daytime highs approaching 86. Tomorrow, mainly clear skies. Clear skies tomorrow night, lows around 64. Sunny skies Tuesday with daytime highs approaching 76. 68, slight chance for showers Wednesday. Right now, it's 79 degrees. I'm staff meteorologist Jennifer Wojcicki.

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11: Here's your WGLR Tri-State forecast. Lows level off around 63 tonight under partly cloudy skies. Daytime highs approaching 86. Tomorrow, mainly clear skies. Clear skies tomorrow night, lows around 64. Sunny skies Tuesday with daytime highs approaching 76. 68, slight chance for showers Wednesday. Right now, it's 77 degrees. I'm staff meteorologist Jennifer Wojcicki.

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1: Hi, this is Morgan Needham from the Mount Hope Cardinals 4-H chapter. 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I've also exhibited baked goods, woodworking, art projects, flowers, and vegetables. 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
6: Here's your WGLR Tri-State Forecast. Lows level off around 63 tonight under partly cloudy skies. Daytime highs approaching 86. Tomorrow, mainly clear skies. Clear skies tomorrow night, lows around 64. Sunny skies Tuesday with daytime highs approaching 76. 68, slight chance for showers Wednesday. Currently 73. I'm Staff Meteorologist Jennifer Vujcicki. 97.7 Country.

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